0: Hear that? That's now crispier McCrispy strip meeting creamy Caesar sauce. Sounds extra crispy. Caesar sauce at McDonald's for a limited time.
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2: Louisiana health officials are warning beachgoers about a surge in infections of flesh-eating bacteria in coastal waters. 9 cases have been reported so far this year, and 5 of them fatal. Vibrio bacteria thrive in seawater and in brackish mix of fresh and seawater in the estuaries and the lagoons. And doctors say the Gulf is the ideal environment for the right amount of salt and heat for those organisms to grow. The U.S. senator credited with pushing the vote over the top to confirm Todd Blanche as attorney general explains his reasons.
3: Louisiana Republican Senator Bill Cassidy on CBS Face the Nation said it came down to 2 issues. One was the anti-weaponization fund to pay the president's political allies.
4: If you put it in the context of the political environment, the judicial environment, the process you would have to go back through in order to reinstate, that effectively is dead.
3: But the decider for him was tax immunity for the Trump family.
4: No American should be targeted by the law, but no American should be above the law. And that, frankly, almost weighed to vote no.
3: The vote to confirm Blanche was 50-49. Gernal Scott, Fox News.
2: So was it a hard foul or retaliation for her comments about transgender athletes? The WNBA scuffle happened last night between Indiana Fever's Sophie Cunningham and the Chicago Sky's Dejanne Carrington. Fox's Natalie Chuck has more.
5: Carrington was ultimately ejected for that flagrant foul. She then took to social media posting white privilege and tagging the Indiana Fever. That post has since been deleted. Now, Cunningham reacted to the post, telling a reporter in part, "This has nothing to do with race. Last year, I did the same thing and I got kicked out, and I deserve to be kicked out. There's no reason to even play that card."
2: I'm Carmen Roberts, and this is Fox News.
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12: Welcome. It is the Ben Ferguson Show. It is nice to have you with us tonight, and I want to get your reaction to the Democratic Socialists of America. When you hear what they have to say about Israel deserve what they got on October 7th, when you hear them say that America deserved 9/11, for example, America deserved 9/11, what does that make you think? And do you support those statements? There are obviously more Americans than

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1: 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And all of this noise about what the Fed is doing, what's inflation doing, let's really peel the onion back and look at what are the things that we can be doing to take the worry and the stress out of your retirement.
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2: Primary. Some, though, were skeptical El-Sayed could unite different factions of the party. A centrist Democratic group is spearheading a $15 million effort between now and 2028 to discredit Democratic socialism, a sign that the discord among Democrats is unlikely to go away anytime soon. But to progressives like Senator Bernie Sanders, El-Sayed's win has been a long time coming.
3: That is Fox's Madeline Rivera. El-Sayed says he does not call himself a socialist. He will face Republican Mike Rogers in November. I'm Angelo Bavaro, and this is Fox News.
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1: All right, Billy Cunningham, the great American. Thanks for listening this Sunday night. And music stays the same. Who's singing it might be different. I'm looking at a president that I love and respect and that I voted for three times. Hell, I'd vote for him four times. Stuck as Jimmy Carter was stuck in Iran and incapable of getting out. And I'm looking forward to the day when we simply say, you know what, when we leave the Middle East, the Muslims will start killing each other again. In fact, on my X account, I posted a couple of things over the last couple of days. I've received tens of thousands of remarks. One thing I said is, once again, the terrorists who control Iran issue new demands to reopen the Straits of Hormuz. Trump has said Iran wants a deal. He said a deal is close. Trump said Iran is defeated. Trump should demand unconditional surrender now, and if not, bring hell and fire upon Iran. U.S. must win. Do you agree? Then about an hour later, I sent the following account onto my X account. A second thought, either we win the war, whatever winning means, or we leave. We get very little oil from the Middle East, not

0: 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McDonald's is now introducing all new Caesar sauce, plus an even crispier McCrispy strip. 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
1: For her support of the Iran war and for advising residents who are concerned about affordability to, quote, take one last trip to Starbucks. It's not the first time it's happened. F-16 fighter jets had to scramble to intercept at least two planes violating airspace over President Trump's golf club in Bedminster, New Jersey on Sunday afternoon. The airspace above the club had been temporarily restricted as the venue hosts the LIV Golf New York tournament. The president, an avid golf enthusiast, attending the event, NORAD reported to X on Sunday that all aircraft were safely escorted out of the area. I'm Ted Lindner. This is Fox News.
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0: 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Now, here's the man who's been recognized as radio's best, the recipient of not one, but two prestigious Marconi Awards for his broadcast excellence, the one and only Bill Cunningham.
1: All right, Billy Cunningham, the great American, can you sense my frustration at something that should have been resolved months and months ago? If the president had not sent Kushner and Witkoff and J.D. Vance to Islamabad in early April, this thing might have been concluded. But the heart and soul of Donald Trump is compassion. He didn't want to kill a whole bunch of people, so he thought 6 weeks is enough. He's told by the Pakistani foreign minister, Iran's going to send its representatives here. Come on by. We got a deal. And since then, we've had nothing but BS back and forth, a bunch of yapping around with no resolution because Iran and the leadership does not want peace. They want war. They want to kill and be killed. They're Islamic terrorists and fundamentalists, not much different than those who flew the planes into the World Trade Center that Hassan Piker and Democrats say, after all, we deserved it. Not much different than that crew. How do you reasonably articulate an agreement with individuals who want to kill others and want to die? What's the downside for them? No, a normal leader would say, I want my people to flourish. I want Iranians to go to work, have families, and produce offspring and run businesses and live in peace. That's not what the Revolutionary Guard wants at all. They want to kill and be killed for the cause. And so the idea that, okay, we'll send Witkoff and Kushner, those guys know everything, get them over there with J.D. Vance, who probably didn't want to start the war in the first place, and work out a deal. Well, there was no deal, because they don't want a deal. They want to keep doing what they're doing, which is why this morning, yesterday morning, they said, guess what? We got five or six demands that you have to comply with before we open up the strait. They said that, number one, that you must withdraw all air and sea forces from the Middle East. You must pay compensation for the damages that you've caused. You must remove all the sanctions against Iran.

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3: Fox News, I'm Ted Linder. President Trump Sunday indicating he's prepared to use economic pressure and not military force to try and encourage Iran to agree to an end to the months-long conflict. This is Iran continues to defy the U.S. by striking more ships in the Strait of Hormuz. Oman and Iran are reportedly close to a deal to manage the waterway. The Wisconsin gubernatorial primaries are Tuesday. Republican candidate Congressman Tom Tiffany says he'll lay out a plan to reduce the cost of building homes.
4: Here's how we're going to reduce costs for you so that you have more money in your pocket. Plus, we're going to bring you better jobs to Wisconsin by not raising taxes, reducing taxes, and reducing the red tape here in Wisconsin.
3: Democratic frontrunner State Assemblywoman Francesca Hong supports subsidizing construction of affordable housing units. And no winner in Saturday night's Powerball drawing means tonight's jackpot up to at least $905 million. Good luck. 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

Hey there, you are listening to Coast AM. Connie Willis here with you tonight. Oh, good music from 1981. It's from this week back in 1981 that we're playing tonight. There's some memories for you. And again, the next one that comes up, you're going to... It's one of those songs that gets stuck in your head. They used to play it all the time back in 81 and then some. And, you know, I'm just going to give you a few hints about it. It is something that was played all the time over and over again. It was a huge success. And then all of a sudden it was gone. You didn't hear it much at all. But it'll be stuck in your head. So that's all I'm going to say. But that's coming up. I think you'll enjoy it and go, yeah, I can't stop singing it. So our next guest is Terry Fisher, and he is yet another experiencer. Experiencers are so wanted right now.

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2: Fox News, I'm Sue Guzman. President Trump pivoting away from military action in Iran, according to a new Axios report.
3: Instead, the administration is going to increase economic pressure. The president says that they are semi-negotiating. It comes as Iran issued new demands, which include wanting the U.S. to lift its naval blockade, pay for Iran war damages, and unfreeze Iranian assets.
2: South Carolina Senator Tim Scott telling Fox he supports Lindsey Graham's sister, Senator Darlene Graham, in Tuesday's GOP Senate primary race.
4: I've seen some of the attack ads as well, which I think are kind of, you know, just crazy. 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I just think that's just terrible.
2: The primary winner will face Democrat Annie Andrews in November. 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

0: Coast to Coast AM. Connie Willis here, enjoying the evening with you. George Norrie will be back tomorrow night. We've got Terry Fisher with us now. We can take some phone calls too, by the way. And if you want to ask Terry anything about the experiences he's talking about, maybe you can relate to seeing exactly what he's seen before. Now, Terry, before we left, you're one of those people that goes by streetlights and they turn off or on. How often has that been happening? And what are some of the other things that are similar to that, that people think, Terry,
1: Yeah, right. Bring along the white suits and the net, the loonies. That's on right. The grass. So you got to keep a sense of humor with this. But
0: yes, you do. You know, that's

0: It's like math. McDonald's is now introducing all new Caesar sauce, plus an even crispier McCrispy strip. This all equals a creamier, creamy snack wrap. Try the new Caesar sauce at McDonald's.
1: Being a nuclear weapon, and at the same time, we've also experienced a loss because the Strait of Hormuz has been closed. So to go back to the state we were in before, progress. Just to go back to where we were before, without the Strait being blocked, that's proving to be difficult, which is not a good thing at all. Alan says the Iran situation needs to end this week, low-key, way past the point of over. Time has come today, as the Chambers brothers sung about. I'm highly suspicious of why the Saudis asked Trump to hold off. Oh, boy. Don't get me started on that one. As we continue the broadcast of the Vince Coakley radio program, Tom writing in, the Iranian demands remind me of the great Peter Sellers comedy, The Mouse That Roared, a small fictional country on hard financial times. So they declare on the United States so the U.S. will give them tons of money. The only problem was the U.S. surrendered to them. Sad thing is, Tom, we may have something that looks very much like that for the sake of getting the Strait reopened. We shall see as we continue the broadcast. At 14 minutes after 11 o'clock, another look at the traffic scene now. Here's Boomer.
2: Hey, thanks a lot, Vince. In Rock Hill, road work underway on I-77 southbound. The right lane taken up as you approach exit 83 Sutton Road down to exit 82 Southern East Road. Just merge left. We're seeing some delay here, but merge left, you should be okay. Now, northbound 77, we have an incident near Fort Mill at exit 85 Highway 160. Merge left to get around this. Highway assistance on the scene right here to help you out. But again, that's if you merge left, you'll be much better off. 77 northbound, exit 85 Highway 160. Incident in south of Charlotte. Road blockage reported. Randolph Road at Sardis Road. Waterline work affecting Colony Road just north of Carmel between Carmel and Cheney Terrace. And that's going on to about 4 this afternoon. Go with Sharon View Road as your alternate. Boomer Von Kennen, WBT Traffic. The forecast coming up.
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2: Your WBT forecast today, Monday, August 10th, Carolina sunshine up to 93 this afternoon. That's the temperature, 93, the heat index at 100. Then tonight, small chance of a shower. Otherwise, we'll have clearing 75 for the overnight. And tomorrow, back to sunshine and back to the hot stuff. 96 for the high, heat index at 104 tomorrow. 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Lancaster, 83. Kannapolis, K-Town, 83. Queen City, 86 at WBT.
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2: Joint Base Charleston getting a new name. I'm Mike Pacheco in the WBT News Center. The base renamed today at a ceremony in Charleston honoring the late Senator Lindsey Graham, who passed away last month at 71.
3: Joint Base Charleston, serving the U.S. Army, Navy, Marines, Air Force, and Coast Guard in South Carolina, is being renamed for the late Lindsey Graham, the state's long-serving U.S. Senator. Graham died last month. He served longer than three decades in the U.S. Air Force Reserves. His sister, Darlene Graham, is now serving the remainder of his Senate term.
4: It means the world to me and our family. I'm really looking forward to it today. It's just such a special honor to have the base named after him.
3: Speaking on Fox and Friends, Darlene Graham is one of a number of Republicans running in a primary tomorrow to be the GOP nominee for November's election.
2: Evan Brown reporting. Defense Secretary Pete Hegseth, Secretary of the Air Force Dr. Troy Mink among the dignitaries there today. 107.9 FM WBT, Charlotte's FM News Talk. 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
5: Hey, thanks, Mike. In Rock Hill, near Rock Hill, roadwork underway. I-77 southbound, right lane block between exit 83 Sutton Road and exit 82 Southern East Road. Have a collision north Charlotte, Harris Boulevard at North Tryon. To the west on Brookshire Boulevard, headed eastbound approaching I-85. And in South Charlotte, not far from South Park, waterline works underway on Colony Road, just north of Carmel. Go with Sharon View Road as an alternate. Boomer Von Kennen, WBT Traffic.
2: Among the items on the agenda tonight for the Charlotte City Council, teen curfew. Measure would affect kids under 18, and it would also have the kids home by 9 o'clock, something favored by the Charlotte-Mecklenburg Police.
6: Chief Estella Patterson says she wants all kids under the age of 18 to be inside by 9 p.m. every day of the week. The chief says she knows this will not solve all the problems, but she believes that this would lead to some change.
7: This proposal is not going to 100% prevent incidents. It's a tool that's going to help us move it forward. We want our uptown to be vibrant. We want our entire city to be vibrant, and I think this really is a win for us.
6: Now, there are some exceptions to the 9 p.m. curfew, including being accompanied by an adult or teens who are working.
2: That's Darian Henderson from Channel 3 reporting. Negotiations continuing between Iran and the U.S. on ending the conflict in the Gulf. Now, among the sticking points, compensation for damages and what to do with the Strait of Hormuz.
8: Iran, well aware of the power of their stranglehold over the Strait as energy prices remain high, they are also likely well aware of reports that this war is taking a real toll on U.S. munitions. Now, Iran says they are exchanging messages with the U.S. through intermediaries, while President Trump told Axios they are, quote, only semi-negotiating with them. Trump saying we are low-keying it.
2: Mary Bruce in Washington, a water crisis in Puerto Rico getting worse. The government rationing water there, cutting off supply 48 hours at a time in San Juan and other cities.
9: July was the driest month ever recorded in San Juan in more than 120 years. Roughly 68% of Puerto Rico is now experiencing extreme drought, and there is little relief in sight. The Carraíso Reservoir, the primary drinking source for the city of San Juan, looking depleted. The Puerto Rican National Guard has been working since June to alleviate conditions, distributing over 500,000 gallons of water to residents already.
2: That's Victor Oquendo in Puerto Rico. The island also dealing with extreme heat and fire risks. Federal authorities taking over the investigation of that boat that flipped over this weekend in New York City Harbor.
10: The boat capsized late Saturday evening around 10:20 near the Statue of Liberty. First responders rushing to the darkened waters, desperately searching for survivors. Officials say 14 people were aboard the 22-foot recreational power vessel, which typically only holds 10 to 12 passengers. The Coast Guard, NYPD, FDNY, and nearby private vessels all joining the frantic rescue mission.
2: Matt Rivers reporting from New York. Huge weekend, another one for Spider-Man Brand New Day. That's the latest in the line of Marvel movies. Collected over $144 million this weekend in its second weekend of release. Brand New Day also now up over $1.6 billion in just 10 days, and that is on track to become among the biggest blockbusters ever. 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Today, mostly sunny. Small chance of evening showers. 93 is going to be the high today with a heat index near 100. Tonight will be some clouds, then clearing. Gets down to about 73 tonight. Tomorrow, 95 degrees. It's going to be hot tomorrow. Heat index should be over 105. And then Wednesday, more heat continues, high not around 96. But the good news is it should be sunny on Wednesday. Taking a look at temperatures around the area, 86 in Matthews, 87 in Rock Hill, 87 in Concord, and right here in Charlotte, 87 degrees.
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2: Now your WBT Money Watch. The Dow down just over 60 points, 64 point, no, now it's 61.96. The NASDAQ down almost 18 points. S&P 500 is up almost 7 points. 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Here's Jim Zocchi.
15: Basketball Hall of Fame coach Don Nelson passed away at the age of 86, the second winningest NBA coach of all time. Also won 5 NBA titles as a player with the Boston Celtics. Panthers training camp continuing today as they get ready for the next preseason game at Buffalo on Saturday. Coach Dave Canales says the starters will play in this one, about 10 to 20 reps versus the Bills. Panthers also adding another quarterback, former Florida and Tampa Bay Buccaneers quarterback Kyle Trask, with rookie undrafted free agent Haynes King dealing with a hamstring injury. Jim Zocchi, WBT Sports.
2: 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I'm Mike Pacheco, WBT News.

0: the snack wrap plus Caesar sauce equals extra crispy chicken Caesar-y greatness. Sounds delicious. Caesar sauce at McDonald's for limited time.
1: Ba-da-ba-ba-ba. The current rules be applied equally to everyone, and rules that represent the very values many WNBA players and coaches have publicly advocated for. My team and I are prepared to ensure these guidelines are applied equally, consistently, and without exception. And I look forward to the WNBA honoring its stated principles. See you at training camp. If this sounds familiar, this tactic, I direct you to Rule 4 of Saul Alinsky's Rules for Radicals. Make the enemy live up to their own book of rules. This is what the left, this is what Obama taught as a community organizer. You know, the famous picture of him at the chalkboard. He's going over Alinsky's rules. That's what's on the chalkboard. Rules for Radicals, the book dedicated to Satan, the first radical, right? So all this guy, Freedom, Cantor Freedom, do I have to hyphenate the name? Because it's going to sound confusing if I just keep referring to him as Freedom. Cantor Freedom, and now another former NBA player, Royce White, he has now thrown his name into the ring, or I guess into the draft as well. We'll take a listen to that in a moment. I'm so here for this story. Let's head over to the WBT Traffic Center, get the update. Here's Pam the Jam Warner.
2: All right, thanks, Pete. And traffic is off to a good start. It is Monday afternoon. We're just getting into that lunch hour rush, and not much of a rush at all. Now, you will see that the lights are currently out in Steel Creek, Nations Ford Road at Archdale Drive. You already know to treat it as a four-way stop. Plus, we do have a bit of a slowdown, 77 southbound. This is between exits 83 and 82, so Sutton and Celanese. Our right lane is currently blocked. Traffic is getting by now, just at a little bit of a slower pace because you are having to merge. Plus, we do have a road closed for you. Utility work. This one is Colony between Carmel and it looks like Charnay Terrace. Your alternate is going to be Carmel Road or Sharon View Road to get around that. We'll let you know as soon as that does reopen. I'm Pam the Jam Warner, WBT Traffic.
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2: And your WBT forecast is calling for sunny skies today, looking for a high near 92. Now, later tonight, it is going to be low and partly cloudy. A low of 71. It is currently 87 degrees here in the Queen City. I'm Pam the Jam, WBT.
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0: 107.9 FM WBT, Charlotte's FM News Talk. So first, there was Enes Kanter Freedom announcing he would enter the WNBA draft, claiming to be transgender, because that apparently is all one is required to do, is to just claim that. This has always been the problem, by the way. Right? It's always been the problem, is like, how do you make these decisions on whether or not to, you know, provide the puberty blockers and the hormones and even surgeries for children? And, you know, how do you start transing these kids? And it's like, well, if the kid says, I'm not a boy, I'm a girl, then it's like, okay, good enough for us. And like, that is not an objective standard. And so he's testing the limits of that standard and applying it to the WNBA, which, like, I've never seen an organization make as many terrible decisions, you know, counterproductive decisions as the WNBA. It's like, just every other week, it seems like there's another example of them doing something really stupid to drive people away from their sport rather than, you know, riding the wave of popularity that they have recently been enjoying, thanks to the performance and the rivalry of Caitlin Clark and Angel Reese and Sophie Cunningham. Like, you've got these stars, and they're bringing people into the game, and you're like driving the fans away with this kind of stuff. Like, they, did you see, like, a week or so ago, they posted a video of, like, from the All-Star game of two of the players betting on the game. They made a bet with each other on the game. That's not allowed. You're not allowed to, like, Pete Rose is not in the Baseball Hall of Fame because of that. You're not allowed to do that. And they just put a video out, and the league promoted it. The league shared the video. All right, so first it was Enes Kanter Freedom, and now it's Royce White, former NBA first-round pick. Royce White says he, too, will declare for the 2027 WNBA draft.
1: Oh, earlier this week, I made the announcement. I'm transgender. I'm a woman. I identify as sometimes identifying as a woman for purposes of basketball, professional basketball. So I'll be declaring for the WNBA draft in 2027 as well. Well, I mean, I think I'd be unstoppable, you know, but I'm a team first guy. You know, I'm a pass first kind of player. I do the little things. You know, I led my team in all five major stat categories at Iowa State University. So I do a little bit of everything. I'll do whatever the coach needs me to do. I'll do whatever the girls need me to do. I think the WNBA could come out and make a definitive statement about guys playing in the Women's Association, but, you know, hey, that'd be probably too much like right. So, and I don't want to be discriminated against. No, I want fair treatment. I'm a black, I'm a young black, hopefully United States Senator.
0: Wait,
1: that would like a fair chance to participate as a sometimes identifying as a transgender woman athlete.
0: Yeah. Let's see what the WNBA says to this. I think they're meeting. They announced the league was going to be meeting to review what a woman is. They see, and this is why this is important to test these things in this way. Is because when they are telling you these things that are not true, that, like, men can become women, there's no physiological advantage. Do you know, like, does anybody in the WNBA dunk? As far as I know, there's no ability to dunk the basketball in the WNBA. I'm not a fan. I don't watch it. But that's what I've been reliably informed about. So you're going to tell me there's no physiological advantage to put men competing with women. And when a decade ago, when all of this stuff first exploded with the House Bill 2 debate about access to locker rooms and bathrooms, and then the NBA was like, how dare you? We're against bigotry. We're going to pull the game out of Charlotte, right? I remember. And I'm listening to people tell me things that are obviously not true. They are trying to gaslight me. And Now, as AOC said, oh my gosh, woke one was so crazy. So I guess there's going to be a woke two? Is there a woke two? It's all still going on, right? Because the WNBA has now, they've been forcing this issue. The reporters that ask these questions of the athletes, that's how all of this started, this latest round. That's how this started. A reporter went up to Sophie Cunningham, who's a teammate of Caitlin Clark for the Indiana Fever, and asked her about, should boys be able to play on girls' sports? And she answered. She said, no, they shouldn't. Now, as far as I've seen Sophie Cunningham has, she does like the basketball camps for little girls. So this is something she does. She wants to, you know, get more girls playing athletics. And so when they asked her, she said, oh, also, she's a Christian. So got to ask her. And then, of course, the outrage ensues. And now all the other players are like, how dare you? I would have no problem with a trans woman being on my team or playing against us. And you get the coaches coming out saying this stuff. It's like, why are you guys? You're the WNBA. There's obviously a difference. Otherwise, you would be in the NBA. But you are not, because it's not the MNBA, right? Just the NBA. You have your own little league that the NBA funds for women. You've got these players now that are exposing this product to like a lot more people, and you just seem intent on destroying it. John Daniel Davidson over at The Federalist, he said, no matter how the WNBA responds, whether to allow these men into the league or to clarify that they are not eligible, either way they go on this, it'll expose the lie that's at the heart of this, that a man can become a woman simply by wishing himself. So that's why this is important. And yes, it's also makes a mockery of the WNBA, which I'm usually for, because my goodness, like, they're so terrible. Now, sporting news. You've heard me talk about reporters in the sports world. They are some of the most left-wing people and most ignorant about their own politics. But they're just awful. And not all of them. There are some good ones, to be sure. But this guy, I guess, unless it's AI, David Suggs, writing at sportingnews.com. What the WNBA rulebook actually says about men playing in women's league. Yeah, so we'll get to David Suggs in a moment. First, let's get over to the WBT News Center for the update. Here's Mike Pacheco.
2: After a series of large gatherings of teens or street takeovers, Charlotte City Council looking to act tonight. Up for debate, a teen curfew, which would begin at 9 p.m. for kids under 18. Currently, the Charlotte Youth Protection Ordinance does not allow kids between the ages of 13 and 15 from being in public spaces without a guardian after 11 p.m. Children 12 and younger must have a chaperone after 10. Last day of campaigning for the lengthy list of Republican candidates looking to replace Lindsey Graham's open Senate seat. Interim Senator Darlene Graham, appointed by South Carolina Governor Henry McMaster, was on Fox and Friends this morning, weighing in on a hot topic as of late, the war and the conflict against Iran.
3: I stand with President Trump. You know, national security is utmost important. We have to protect our nation. I realize that the price of gas is a little high right now, but I think President Trump is going to get us through this, and the price of gas will eventually come down.
2: Among the challengers in the special primary tomorrow, U.S. Representatives Russell Fry and Ralph Norman, former Governor Mark Sanford and business owner Mark Lynch, he ran against Lindsey Graham in the June 9th primary. Now, if no candidate gets a majority vote, the two top vote-getters will advance to a special primary runoff on August 25th. Meanwhile, in Charleston today, Defense Secretary Pete Hegseth, Secretary of the Air Force Dr. Troy Mink, and Lindsey Graham's sister Darlene, you just heard her, among the dignitaries at Joint Base Charleston. It's undergoing a name change to honor the late senator and will now be known as Joint Base Lindsey Graham. Senator Graham, an Air Force veteran serving 33 years on active duty in the National Guard. He was also with the Air Force Reserve before retiring in 2015 as a colonel. It was tax-free weekend in South Carolina and a lot of shoppers taking advantage. No sales tax. Shoppers loved it. This woman said she saved quite a bit. A
4: couple of hundred, easy. So with just the laptop alone, it's a pretty big expense.
2: No tax-free weekend in North Carolina. It ended back in about 2013. More recalls for Taylor Farms. They're the company at the center of the cyclosporiasis outbreak. Now comes word that one of their subsidiaries, Taylor Fresh Foods, voluntarily recalling some jalapeno-related products regarding a possible salmonella contamination. This comes weeks after their iceberg lettuce from Mexico was pulled off the shelves. Berkshire Hathaway opening the wallet again. Their new CEO, Greg Abel, says he's invested $10 billion in Google's parent company and repurchased about $4.5 billion of its shares. The conglomerate that legendary investor Warren Buffett built reportedly its second quarter earnings on Saturday morning, disclosing cash holdings had shrunk more than $30 billion to $365 billion. Abel announcing in March that Berkshire had resumed buying back its own shares for the first time in more than 2 years. The first and only person to break the sound barrier in a car has his eye on another speed record. British driver Andy Green set the land speed record for a diesel-powered car 20 years ago at Utah's famous Bonneville Salt Flats. Green returning tomorrow to try and beat the 350.092 mile per hour mark, this time with a hydrogen-powered car. The retired RAF fighter pilot aims to showcase the power of hydrogen as a clean energy alternative. The vast majority is currently produced by fossil fuels. Well, let's see if they're trying to break that speed record out on the highways. Time to check traffic. Here's Pam the Jam.
5: Oh, they better not be. I'm watching. Luckily, everybody seems to be moving along exactly as they should. In fact, some of them might be even a little bit slower. Right now in South Charlotte is Wynwood Circle at Carmel Road for a fender bender. The Steel Creek has got West Tivola and Yorkmont Road for a minor accident there as well. And the 9600 block Ray Road for a bump up on scene. As far as the drive times, not looking too rough out here. We do have one a little further out with a right lane that is closed, 77 at southbound. This is over by Sutton Road. It is going to back you up only to Sutton Road right before Still Creek. They're just under 22. Otherwise, looks like everybody's mostly moving well for the lunch haul here. That we do have Gaston County. It's not bad. It's right between 30 and 35, but it is on the southbound side between Cox Road and McCadenville. And again, between 30 and 35 there. I'm Pam the Jam Warner, WBT Traffic.
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11: Heat and humidity will continue to build into the middle part of this week. Today, some sunshine with a high near 93. It will feel closer to 100, though, when you factor in the humidity as a light breeze continues out of the west. And then clear overnight with a low dropping into the low to mid-70s. Sunny and hotter for Tuesday with a high of 96 and a heat index climbing up to 104. And the warming trend continues on Wednesday. We'll see sun with a high of 97. I'm meteorologist Jeff Marr on Charlotte's FM News Talk 107.9 WBT.
2: Temperatures getting closer to that mark. 88 in Harnesville, 87 in Concord, now 88 degrees here in Charlotte. At WBT, we lead local. I'm Mike Pacheco, WBT News.
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1: She helped tenants organize into a union that secured repairs and had millions of dollars in back rent forgiven after the bankrupt landlord sold its portfolio in the Bronx and Brooklyn. Because that's the point. To seize the properties. So they own them. They didn't build it. This is why I say this entire ideology, it's envy, greed, it's parasitic. It cannot survive unless it is leeching off of something else that was productive and built something. She's a spoiled rich white girl LARPing as an oppressed socialist and bankrupted an immigrant landlord. How very on brand for the DSA. Let's head over to the WBT Traffic Center for the update. Here's Pam the Jam Warner.
2: All right, thanks, Pete. And taking a look here in South Charlotte, still seeing the remnants of an earlier wreck, a Windwood Circle at Carmel Road. It is still in the clearing stages, but out of the travel lanes. Now, West Tyvola at Yorkmont also with a fender bender. As far as your drive times, not too bad. As everything seems to be moving along mostly at their posted speeds. Get a little pushback here from 77 on the southbound sides from 277 east through to Remount. Right now, trending between 25 and 30. Also, Billy Graham Parkway on the northbound side where it does intersect with 85 north and 77. South, both of those under 20. Everything in between, mostly in the green. Not going to see any major holdups or slowdowns. Those, of course, are going to still be 77 in the southbound direction, a little further out. And again, this is between Sutton and Celanese with that right lane blocked. Traffic still under 20 for that stretch. I'm Pam the Jam Warner, WBT Traffic.
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2: And your WBT forecast still calling for mostly sunny skies. Going to see some clouds, peaks of clouds there a little later this afternoon, roughly in the 2 p.m. hour. Currently looking for a high of 92 today. It is 89 degrees. Later tonight, clear skies with a low of 71. 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
6: So we have several tests. These are third-party analysis systems that we can run you through.

0: through to really determine what is your real risk. How much risk are you taking? How would your portfolio have stood up during the 2007, 2008, 2009 Great Recession? What kind of damage could have been done? Those are the type of things we're sharing with folks. And, you know, what is the probability of you running out of money? You know, the greatest fear in retirees is running out of money. So we want to make sure that we put things in place. We want to look at your portfolio and say, what can we do to help you ensure that you have consistent, durable income throughout the rest of your life? You know, so many times people have different mutual funds or ETFs, and we have this little thing called an X-ray analysis that kind of looks through the name of that fund or ETF. And then you look inside and you see, hey, there's Google, there's Apple. And what we find in many cases is some of the largest holdings are spread across all of those. So folks aren't quite as diversified as what they thought. So we like to help people understand where they are, where you are today. And then here's what's most important. Where are you going? And what is the probability of you getting there?
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9: 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So the article that I read from on that prior segment, that was in the New York Post, a piece by Gabrielle Fahmy. And she quotes also a fellow by the name of Stu Smith. Stu Smith is an investigative analyst at the City Journal. And he's been tracking this red diaper squatter, Tracy Rosenthal, for a while. Because she wrote this book called Abolish Rent, How Tenants Can End the Housing Crisis. Okay, because that's the problem. It's those landlords, those dirty landlords, the landowners, you know. Got to take those people out, which is, that's very on brand for commies. Okay, that's always what they attack, landlords, literally, throughout history. So he's been tracking them for a while, and they do a lot of panel discussions and such, a lot of training sessions, right? And so they talk about this stuff in their conferences. They just did one. It was the People's Forum. This is the Neville Roy Singham operation, Dark Money Group, the People's Forum. Singham is the guy over in Shanghai who is funding all of the like pro communist Chinese propaganda, funding a lot of the quote unquote grassroots activism on the left. Also anti-data center campaigns. Okay. That's the People's Forum. So they're at this conference, People's Forum conference, and listen to, let's see here. Here she is. This is Tracy Rosenthal a compilation of some of her comments.
10: You know, we make this rent payment effectively at the barrel of a gun, living on rent strike, right? Like getting to experience having your housing without having to pay for it is one of those like liberatory vision of homes. To call it a housing crisis specifically obfuscates the power relationship between landlords and tenants, right? And that power relationship is inherently one of exploitation and domination.
9: See, exploitation inherently, right? You got to tear down the whole system. It's inherently exploitative and dominating. That's the inherent nature of a landlord-tenant relationship. That's how they view this. Not that you have property that you are willing to rent to somebody so they can use it. No. It's not that, you know, two people are voluntarily entering into an arrangement where one is willing to pay somebody for the use of their domicile. That's no. It's not voluntary. This is exploitative and dominating. So we just don't pay rent. At the book launch at the People's Forum, here's a compilation. You're going to hear Tracy Rosenthal. You're also going to hear her co-author. It's like Leonidas Vichys or something. And he's a tenant union activist.
10: Our book is called Abolish Rent. And one of the ways that we describe what that might be is a permanent and general rent strike. And why do we have to do it, right? Well, we pay rent at the peril of our need and at the barrel of a gun. My landlord is U.S. Bank. It's the bank owns the building because they got it back at the auction after we sabotaged it because they said that the person who bought it paid too little.
11: So immediately we go in there with the community, we break the padlocks in the garage, we take all their stuff, put it back in the apartment, find the stuff in the trash we collected. It's not just about tenants and the relationship to the landlord, it's about the construction of territory. And as we build territory, it's about the construction of a space. So we can, when we have a war, we have a territory to defend.
10: You know, I think it's really clear that like rent itself, this power relationship, that this monthly tribute that we have to fork over to people already richer than us to pay for our human need for a home, right? Like that itself is the crisis. What are the other forms of direct action that we can use alongside our strike, like reputational damage, the kind of raising the social cost of showing up at the site of someone's home? I mean, in the movement, we often say like, eviction displacement is personal for us. It should be personal for our landlords too. In this time, right, when capital itself is reorganizing around speculation and the reordering of place, 65% of the world's wealth is held in real estate and 75% of that is in housing. So what is the like really revolutionary potential of a tenant movement to break down and redistribute that hoard of wealth that is stored in the places where we live?
11: We have to take control of our territory, transform that territory, and create it in such a way that we can take care of each other and take care of each other's needs. Of course, the state is going to come after us. So then we have to build the defense and we have to build the mechanisms. But you can only do that by taking over territory, constructing territory. We have to form the organizations that make that possible. We have to form the organizations that defend, that hold people themselves, and that help people build what is needed to be done in this country.
9: There you go. So we have to take territory, construct our spaces. But he talks about like cutting through padlocks, like if they're evicting people, whatever. It's like to damage the property, to take over the property, to steal it. It's what they're talking about. You have to hold the territory. In war, you have to defend territory. And so they look at this property as theirs, but they don't own it. They don't own the property. They have no responsibility in that regard. Be very careful. If you own property, be very, very careful who you rent it to. Let's head over to the WBT News Center for the update. Here's Mike Pacheco.
12: Joint Base Charleston officially renamed Joint Base Lindsey Graham today in Charleston. Governor Henry McMaster honoring the former senator and Air Force veteran.
13: Senator Lindsey Graham, this poor boy. from a little town in South Carolina, as he called himself, was one of the most consequential men of our time.
12: Lindsey Graham, Air Force veteran serving 33 years on active duty with the Air Force Reserve and the Air National Guard before retiring in 2015 as a colonel. Campaigning, going down to the wire for his seat in the U.S. Senate. Special GOP election primary tomorrow with a field of 10 seeking that coveted seat. Among them, two congressmen, a former governor, and Graham's sister Darlene, now a U.S. senator, appointed to serve out the final months of his current term. Now, to advance in November's general election to face the Democratic nominee Annie Andrews, winning candidate needs a majority vote. Otherwise, there will be a runoff between the top two vote-getters August 25th. Trump administration tightening up regulations for food manufacturers and closing a loophole allowing companies to declare certain chemicals and ingredients to be, quote, generally recognized as safe, unquote. And that's without first notifying the FDA. Health and Human Services Secretary Robert F. Kennedy Jr.
14: We promised to transform our food systems and confront one of the most powerful drivers of America's chronic disease crisis. Almost exactly 2 years later, we're here celebrating the most transformative 18 months of food reform in modern American history.
12: This comes as part of the Make America Healthy Again initiative. Israel's prime minister rejecting President Trump's announced deal for Gaza. Benjamin Netanyahu says Israeli forces won't withdraw from Palestinian territory until Hamas disarms. Meanwhile, more details emerging on Iran and Oman's deal to manage the Strait of Hormuz. Tehran suggesting vessels linked to hostile countries will be barred. Iran also insisting that the U.S. pays for damages to the country from the conflict. At least 47 people dead after an earthquake in Colombia.
15: The 7.4 magnitude quake hit the Chocó region of western Colombia. Deaths have been reported in cities including Pereira and Manizales. Buildings have collapsed in Quibdó and Cali, with residents and rescue workers trying to find anyone who might be trapped in the rubble. A 64-year-old Cali taxi driver described it as the strongest earthquake he'd ever experienced. He watched plumes of dust shoot up across the city.
12: Jonathan Savage reporting, in June, neighboring Venezuela reported two quakes. As AI continues to emerge, the thrill of collecting vintage computers is growing. We've seen Silicon Valley inventing artificial intelligence, the wave of the future, but a growing community of hobbyists preserving the classic computers that helped launch the digital revolution. Who doesn't remember those old Ataris, the Commodores, and IBM machines that are really relics in today's world of laptops, wearable devices, and smartphones? Time now for a check of traffic. Here's Pam the Jam.
16: All right, and we are going to see that traffic is starting to thicken up just a little bit. Not too much just yet. Going to see here that traffic is still slow. 77 over on that southbound side. Now, again, we're having these delays between Sutton and Celanese with the right lane blocked. Traffic still under, now they're under 20 for that stretch there, so you want to be extra careful. We're going to see some slowdowns, just a little bit of pushback. 77 on the southbound side, this time between Remount and Archdale Drive. Those are trending right around 30, 35, so not too bad, but definitely under their posted speeds. Reports of Wynwood Circle at Carmel Road finally in its final clearing stages, moving out of the way. McAlpine Station Drive and Monroe Road, where the lights are out, make sure you treat it as a four-way stop. And we do have a wreck here, Harrisburg Road at Cambridge Commons Drive, also a fender bender. I'm Pam the Jam Warner, WBT Traffic.
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22: Heat and humidity will continue to build into the middle part of this week. Today, some sunshine with a high near 93. It will feel closer to 100, though, when you factor in the humidity as a light breeze continues out of the west. And then clear overnight with a low dropping into the low to mid 70s. Sunny and hotter for Tuesday with a high of 96 and a heat index climbing up to 104. And the warming trend continues on Wednesday. We'll see sun with a high of 97. I'm meteorologist Jeff Marr on Charlotte's FM News Talk 107.9 WBT.
12: 90 degrees here in Charlotte at WBT. We lead local. I'm Mike Pacheco, WBT News.
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1: Ba-da-ba-ba-ba. Congressional races, and mentioned Elon Musk's PAC, you know, was looking at dropping money into the congressional races here, and I don't wonder if maybe some of that's going to end up coming Whatley's way as well.
2: Yeah. All right. And last, you've got a piece over at More to the Story about the arrest of an illegal alien from Mexico here in Charlotte. With he was in possession of a bunch of child sex abuse material. 38-year-old Carlos Alonso Hernandez Urbina. And I'm not aware. I haven't seen this reported anywhere.
1: Yeah, no, I didn't see it anywhere either. So that's why I did the story, because it should be out there somewhere. And this guy, you know, what's interesting to me is, you know, you look at the arrest records, and first of all, it puts his race as white. You know, how many times is this happening, and how is this affecting?
2: All the time. That's this is standard. It's standard with our prison, with our local jail.
1: He's clearly not white, but also I went into the e-court system to see what else was in there, because the current federal paperwork for the indictment and the charges against him there, a lot of that's redacted, but there were court papers filed already in e-courts, so I could see what kind of charges and what kinds of things were against him. So that's where I got that information from. But while I was in there, I also noticed that he had at least three other cases in there under various versions of his name.
2: Shocking.
1: Different aliases. And 2012, failure to produce a driver's license. 2017, DWI level 4. 2023, failure to produce a driver's license. Well, that's probably because he doesn't have one.
2: Right.
1: But nobody bothered to, you know, they weren't checking his immigration history or anything. You know, nothing was done. So he just kept getting, you know, turned back out there.
2: Yeah. No, it's the catch and release turnstile that is the Mecklenburg County court system. Yeah. And this is why the state legislature, right, passed a law like Arena's law in order to force these courts to stop behaving in the way that they have been behaving in, you know, Charlotte, but I suspect also up in Raleigh and in Durham and in Greensboro and in Asheville.
1: Yep.
2: So, all right, people can read that at More to the Story over on Substack. AP Dillon, thanks so much for your time. We appreciate it.
1: Absolutely. Thank you, Pete.
2: Take care. All right, that's AP Dillon. This is Pam the Jam Warner with a check on traffic.
3: All right, thanks, Pete. And it looks like we do have some more lights out here. Timber Springs Drive at Monroe Road. Also an accident, East Hebron Street at Nations Ford. It is a fender bender. Got a hit and run at Pearson Drive, East Independence Boulevard ramp at Mount Pleasant Drive, and John Price Road at the South Tryon Street with an earlier fender bender. Looks like it is off to the shoulder. For the most part, drive times are looking well. The only one that's really giving you that kickback is 77 southbound again between Sutton and Celanese. That right lane does remain blocked. Traffic does remain under 20 miles per hour for that stretch. And again, once you get past it, back in the green for you. I'm Pam the Jam Warner, WVT Traffic.
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3: And your WBT forecast is still calling for partly cloudy skies with a high of 92. It is currently 91 degrees here in the Queen City. Later on tonight, mostly clear skies, then becoming partly cloudy after midnight with a low of 72. 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
3: 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The phone number is 704-570-1079. And that's also the WBT text line, now driven by Keffer Chrysler Dodge Jeep Ram, the family store. All right, so I mentioned in our chat with AP Dillon about fundraising in the the U.S. Senate race here in North Carolina. There was a related story from about 2 weeks ago, maybe a week and a half ago or so, over at notus.org, newsoftheus.org. And they reported that the Democratic National Committee put its physical headquarters up for collateral in order to obtain a $15 million line of credit, which I don't think, like, I'm not a financial wizard, but I don't think that's a sign of a healthy organization if you're having to put up your physical headquarters to secure a line of credit. Why? To help invest in off-year elections. The building, located at Southeast Washington and partially owned by the DNC, has been used as collateral in the past, including in other election cycles. That the DNC had to do so again ahead of the 2026 elections to obtain its biggest ever off-year loan raised concerns among some members that it was further evidence of its intensifying financial strain. Over at townhall.com, Joseph Chalfant, points out that this is the largest loan the Democrats have ever taken during a midterm cycle, and the move has caused concern among Democratic leadership that DNC Chairman Ken Martin could be running the group into the ground. The massive loan adds to the pile of debt that the DNC has already accumulated, as the organization was more than $2 million in debt heading into the midterm cycle and has $16 million cash on hand. Republicans, they are actually seeing record fundraising numbers across the board. And they have $128 million. So they have 10 times the cash on hand that the DNC has. Other GOP groups likewise maintain a massive cash advantage. For example, the Congressional Leadership Fund has $52 million more cash on hand than the House Majority PAC. That's the Democrats' one. So the Republicans have $142 million, and the Democrats have $90. The DNC is $2.2 million in the red. DNC has $128 million in the black. The NRSC, the Senatorial Committee, they've got $15 million more cash on hand than the Democrats' Senate campaign fund. And the House fundraising arm, the NRCC, they've got about $14 million more cash on hand than the DCCC does. I mean, this is not good for the Democrats, which is weird because we keep hearing about the blue wave. These numbers are already bad for Democrats, but pale in comparison to the sky-high cash balance reported by President Donald Trump's PAC, which reportedly has $400 million in the bank. So Trump's PAC has more than both of the parties combined. He's got $400 million. The RNC has $125. The DNC is in debt. But wait, hang on. There may be a bright spot. Ken Martin, DNC chair, said he's putting together a fundraising special committee. Yes. Thank goodness. Just in time. Good luck with that. Let's head over to the WBT News Center for the update. Here's Mike Pacheco.
10: All right, Pete, here's what's going on at 2:30. After a series of large gatherings of teens or street takeovers, Charlotte City Council looking to act. Up for debate, a teen curfew beginning at 9 p.m. for kids under 18. Charlotte Mecklenburg Police Chief Stella Patterson on the proposed curfew.
11: This change or this proposal is not going to 100% prevent incidents. It's a tool that's going to help us move it forward, but we have to make sure that we're always talking about different things that we can do to have safe spaces for our young people.
10: Currently, Charlotte Youth Protection Ordinance prohibits children ages 13 to 15 from being in public spaces without a guardian after 11 p.m. children 12 and younger must have a chaperone after 10 p.m. This comes as some school districts like York County already back to school and more getting ready to return in the coming weeks. Many locals taking advantage of this past weekend's tax-free weekend in South Carolina. It's been over a decade or so since North Carolina has had a tax-free weekend. On Wednesday, schools opening up for Gaston, Iredell, Cleveland, and Rowan Salisbury schools, among others. Charlotte Mecklenburg goes back on August 25th. Last full day of campaigning for the lengthy list of Republican candidates seeking South Carolina's open Senate seat. Interim Senator Darlene Graham, appointed by South Carolina Governor Henry McMaster, in the race, along with U.S. Reps Russell Fry and Ralph Norman, former Governor Mark Sanford, and business owner Mark Lynch, who ran against Lindsey Graham in the June 9th primary. Now, if no candidate gets the primary vote, the top two vote-getters will advance to a special runoff in the primary on August 25th. Meanwhile, in Charleston today, Defense Secretary Pete Hegseth in Charleston for the renaming of Joint Base Charleston to Joint Base Lindsey Graham. Hegseth told those gathered that there were other ways to honor the late senator, including supporting the latest measure to fund the defense bill. Senator Graham, an Air Force veteran serving 33 years on active duty in the Air National Guard with the Air Force Reserve as well, and retiring in 2015 as a colonel. More recalls for Taylor Farms. They're the company at the center of the cyclosporiasis outbreak. Now comes word that one of their subsidiaries, Taylor Fresh Foods, voluntarily recalling some jalapeno-related products regarding a possible salmonella contamination. This comes weeks after their iceberg lettuce from Mexico was pulled off shelves. Meanwhile, Trump administration wants food manufacturers to provide more information about new additives and ingredients in a new proposal announced today.
12: A proposed rule from the FDA would close a loophole that critics say allows thousands of unregulated ingredients to make it into packaged foods eaten by millions of Americans.
13: The proposal will give the agency greater visibility into the substances that are entering our food supply.
12: Health and Human Services Secretary Robert F. Kennedy Jr. says companies would be required to submit safety findings for new ingredients to regulators, ending the so-called GRAS, or generally recognized as safe, loophole. The FDA is also moving closer to releasing a first-of-its-kind definition of ultra-processed food that Kennedy blames on obesity, especially among children.
10: The change would reverse a decades-old policy that allowed companies to self-certify new ingredients are safe. The man who went from Cooter to Congress has passed away. Actor Ben Jones reportedly passed away over the weekend, his wife reporting the news on social media. Jones played the popular mechanic Cooter Davenport on the television series Dukes of Hazzard. He later served two terms as a U.S. representative. He was 84. Now for a check of traffic, here's Pam the Jam.
0: All right, thanks, Mike. And we are still seeing that traffic is still trying to build. It's starting to build. Nothing too major just yet. We still have Timber Springs Drive at Monroe Road with the lights out. Also, East Hebron Street and Nations Ford for an accident. And it looks like the 3600 block North Tryon Street for an accident there as well. Still seeing those delays, 77 southbound between Sutton and Core and the Celanese. The right lane still remains blocked. Traffic is getting by, just a little slower in that stretch. And they're right under 20 miles per hour. Also, you'll see just a little bit of pushback East Independence Boulevard here between Sardis and Crown Point Executive Drive. Those traffic flows are just under 15. But again, when you get past those, they do pick up and resume their posted speeds. 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
15: 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Dude, go walk to the In-N-Out. 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
16: Heat and humidity will continue to build into the middle part of this week. Today, some sunshine with a high near 93. It will feel closer to 100, though, when you factor in the humidity as a light breeze continues out of the west. And then clear overnight with a low dropping into the low to mid-70s. Sunny and hotter for Tuesday with a high of 96 and a heat index climbing up to 104. And the warming trend continues on Wednesday. We'll see sun with a high of 97. I'm meteorologist Jeff Marr on Charlotte's FM News Talk 107.9 WBT.
10: Currently 91 degrees in Charlotte. 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I'm Mike Pacheco, WBT News.
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18: 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Welcome. 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
1: Ba-da-ba-ba-ba. Delays here, of course, you know, as the afternoon moves on and as we get closer to the evening. As for right now, it's the 300 block Wakefield Drive for a bump up. Got one again over in the 5100 block of South Boulevard and a minor accident, Albemarle Road at North Sharon Amity. Luckily, none of these checking in as any major accidents. Going to see a road close due to a fallen utility pole. This again is going on here. It looks like it's Albemarle, but the traffic seems to be actually clearing up. So it looks like this is in the final clearing stages. But again, this is Albemarle Road here, right between Point Lake Drive and Dulce Drive. But again, traffic is back into the 20s, so looking like we are making some progress. And as far as 77 goes, we are still seeing delays there with a right lane cross for road work. It is between Sutton and Celanese, and traffic is still trailing now under 15 miles per hour for that stretch. 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I'm Pam the Jam Warner, WBT Traffic.
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1: And your WBT forecast is still calling for clear to partly cloudy skies this evening with a low of 72. As for right now, 71 degrees here, 91 degrees here in the Queen City. I wish it was 71. 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
1: And your WBT forecast is still calling for mostly clear skies this evening, getting partly cloudy after midnight and a low of 72. Right now, we are currently at 92 degrees here in the Queen City. I'm Pam the Jam, WBT.
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2: And your WBT forecast is calling for partly cloudy skies this evening with a low of 72. As for right now, here in the Queen City, we are at 88 degrees. I'm Pam the Jam, WBT.
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3: Welcome back to Breaking with Brett Jensen here on this Monday night as we go up until 7 o'clock like we do every single night. 704-570-1079. That is the telephone number. That is also the WBT text line. Driven, of course, by, I got to make sure I get this right now. 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Lord knows I've done that enough. So here's the deal. Brandon Matthews, he filed a lawsuit against

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rocking and rolling, ladies and gentlemen. Rocking and rolling. Here we go. The Green Eyed Patriot on the air everywhere. Thank you so much for all of the messages. We're already getting here. We got a good discussion going on. I like it. I like it. Thanks for being participatory. With the TJ Radio Family Reunion here every night. 704-570-1079. That is the phone number. Call or text. Trent says, we're talking about the out-of-control catch-and-release program that goes on in Charlotte, especially when the racial component matches. It's what people across the country are saying. Black DA, black judges, black criminals, charges dropped, put back on the street. Prove me wrong. Well, prove them wrong. I'm not saying one way or the other. That's up to you to decide. I'm just saying we got a Democrat problem. And any Democrat in charge of anything is a Democrat problem. They're awful. I know I say that a lot. But I'm passionate about it. I'll be talking about it in a passionate way.